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4: 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And we will start with the head coach, Pete Golding, who moments ago was with our own Brett Norsworthy.
7: Coach Pete Golding joins us now. Coach Golding, the box score and the scoreboard tells it all. Coach John Summerall and the Gators had a good day.
8: Yeah, it was a butt whooping, man. It was from start to finish and really in all three phases. Didn't really give our offense a chance in the second half defensively. Didn't play well on special teams. So, kind of like I told the guys last week, you know, after that win, like, this is one game. Right, and so what have you done for me lately, business? And so the last week didn't define our season, and this week won't define our season either if we don't allow it to. But we've got to make a decision to go to work and do things right and play better football because we didn't play very well tonight.
7: Got the ball to start the second half, marched right down, got a score, and thought, okay, here we go.
8: Yeah, I thought the offense was effective in the second half. We just couldn't string together any stops on defense, and we're going to have to really go evaluate the tape. And felt like there was a lot of missed tackles out there, a lot of lost leverage, and got to

0: house. We're normally begging about the back of the end zone. We didn't. So this was a collective effort and a collective butt whooping, and that happened tonight.
1: And it shows the power of touchback on those kickoffs, doesn't it?
0: No, yeah, absolutely. So all three phases, and we're going into a bye week to be able to really, you know, hone in and all the issues and try to get them fixed.
1: That's right. And a lot of football left, four down, seven in the SEC left to go, eight overall, and it starts in Vanderbilt in 2 weeks.
0: Absolutely. So week in and week out, just like we talked about this week, man, mm-hmm. you got to strap it up and you got to get ready to go. So we got to do a better job coaching them, and we got to do a better job preparing throughout the week, and we got to play better.
1: Full accountability.
0: You may no doubt starts at the top.
1: And got it to three twice, and both times here comes John Summerall's mighty fine team, and I know you respect him a lot.
0: No, 100%, man. I thought Buster did a really good job mm-hmm. tonight. The back's a heck of a player. I thought they did a good job up front, you know, blocked really well in the perimeter. And like I said, the offense got going in the second half, and we cut it down to 3 points. You know, at that point, it's anybody, and we couldn't get off the field. We couldn't stop them. You know, so that's a bad feeling. So you start doing things and calling things that you probably shouldn't in certain places, and explosives happen.
1: Yeah, it happens in what a setting.
0: Oh, yeah, it was a great environment, man, and that's what SEC football is all about. We're going to be in a bunch more.
1: That's right. Coach Pete Golding, thank you.
2: That was head coach Pete Golding with our own Brett Norsworthy earlier in the C-Spire postgame show as your Ole Miss Rebels fall to the Florida Gators 52-28. One player to speak to as well is in our Rebel Rewind center, Bryson Sanders. He was with our own Brett Norsworthy earlier.
1: Bryson Sanders joins us now after a tough loss to the Gators. Bryson, thank you. You talk when you win, you talk when you lose, and I really appreciate you joining us.
3: Yes, sir. I appreciate you having me on.
1: The offense got it going today, over 400 yards total offense, but just kind of uphill all day, wasn't it?
3: Yeah, we started slow. Obviously didn't do great in the first quarter. Got stopped on fourth down to start the game, so it was an uphill battle the whole game. I mean, props to Florida. They played great and good coaches. It was just a tough game.
1: Really good team. Well, Ole Miss just played, and the crowd just kept them going all day.
3: 100%. I mean, the Swamp's one of the toughest places to play, and when you got good coaches and good players on the other sideline, it's even harder.
1: And that is the essence of sports. It felt so good last weekend and feels so rough today.
3: Yeah, that's how it is, and now we got to get back to work. Luckily, we got a bye week this week to, you know, clean some stuff up, then got a tough road ahead.
1: Always feels like any time the bye comes up, it's a good time. But in particular, this one really does.
3: Yeah, I mean, it would have been a lot better if, you know, we were able to get the win today. But, you know, like I said, we got to get back to work and, you know, improve a lot. And got to go play 8 games in a row, I think, and get ready for the playoffs.
1: 8 straight and 7 in the SEC. And it starts where the season started, back in your hometown in Nashville.
3: Yeah. It starts with a very good Vanderbilt team at their place, road game SEC. It's always tough, like we just saw today. So got to get ready for them.
1: And open date for you and for the team. What do you think is the most important thing? Just get good and healthy?
3: Yeah, just getting good rest. You know, getting a couple of days away from football, just, you know, full mental reset.
1: When was the last time you had some days away?
3: It's been a while.
1: Been a while. I know you're looking forward to it.
3: Yes, sir, I am.
1: How did Coach Golding and the team take it when he addressed the team after the game?
3: I mean, it's obviously tough. You know, he told us, you know, not to forget this feeling. You know, we got to carry it with us the rest of the season. You know, got to get healthy during this bye. We got to get it better and, you know, get ready for the next 8 games.
1: Thank you so much.
3: Yes, sir. Thank you.
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5: Mike Wallace between two defenders.
6: D.K. Metcalf.
5: Oh, tattooed at the 43-yard line.
7: This is Rebels in the NFL.
8: Rough news for Jackson Dart in his second year with the New York Giants, injured on Monday Night Football against the Rams in his second season in the NFL, over far too soon. The all-time passing yards leader in Ole Miss football history, part of the large amount of injuries to young NFL quarterbacks so far in the NFL season. No surprise he was trying to get back in the game even though he was very seriously injured. We saw it at Ole Miss when he played hurt down the stretch of the 2024 season in wins against Georgia, against Mississippi State, and in the Gator Bowl. When most players opt out, he played until the final minutes of the big win over Duke. It also shows just how remarkable Eli Manning's NFL career, how remarkable it was playing in 222 consecutive games starting for the New York Giants. That's the third most consecutive start streak in NFL history. Let's hope Jackson Dart can get on that kind of streak starting next year in 2027. Week three for Ole Miss Rebels in the NFL started on Thursday night with Atlanta at Green Bay. Jared Ivey, 24 defensive snaps last week in the Falcons' loss to Carolina. Action begins tomorrow at noon on Fox with the 2-0 Buffalo Bills hosting 0-2 Los Angeles Chargers. Trey Harris with his longest catch of his NFL career last week with the Chargers in the loss to Las Vegas. The catch was good for 53 yards. Dawson Knox with a second quarter touchdown catch last week in the Bills' Thursday night win over Detroit. DK Metcalf and the 1-1 Pittsburgh Steelers at home on CBS at noon in an all-important AFC North matchup. Four catches for DK last week in the Steelers' loss to New England. Seven catches on the young season, 61 yards in the first two games this year for the Steelers. 3:05 on Fox, Walter Nolan and the 1-1 Arizona Cardinals at San Francisco. Two tackles and one hit on the quarterback last week for Walter Nolan in the Cardinals' loss to Seattle. Laquon Treadwell and the Colts in Houston versus the Texans. Three catches last week for 61 yards in Kansas City for the Colts. That game on Sunday Night Football. 11th NFL season, 95 NFL games, 114 catches, over 1,300 receiving yards. He was a first-round pick by the Vikings in the 2016 NFL draft. One of the centerpieces in establishing the great wide receiver play at Ole Miss. At 3:25 on CBS tomorrow afternoon, Tavius Robinson and the 1-1 Ravens against Dallas in Rio de Janeiro. The 1-1 Cowboys with Jonathan Mingo, that game in Rio at Maracana Stadium. Sunday Night Football on NBC, DJ Jones and the 1-1 Broncos with Evan Engram as well with the Broncos playing the Rams at 7:20 tomorrow night. Monday Night Football with Eagles at the Bears will wrap up week three of the NFL.
9: 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He's got room. 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
2: 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I'm Dan Courts. Your fourth-ranked Ole Miss Rebels fall to the 21st-ranked Florida Gators 52-28. We take a look at scores from around the country and start in the SEC. 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We start with the games in progress. In Tuscaloosa, 8th-ranked Alabama leads South Carolina 21-3 with a little under 7 minutes to go in the first half. 23rd-ranked Texas A&M on the road, trailing 10th-ranked LSU 7-0, 6 minutes to go in the first quarter. 19th-ranked Missouri also on the road. They're trailing 24th-ranked Mississippi State 7-0 with 9 minutes to go in the first quarter. And in Fayetteville, Arkansas currently on top of Tulsa 3-0 halfway through the first quarter. Finals from earlier in Knoxville. Top-ranked Texas met 14th-ranked Tennessee. Both defenses prevalent throughout this one. Texas, though, able to utilize the rushing attack when it was needed.
3: Second down and 7. Manning out of the pistol. Has the snap. Hands it to Brown again. Bounces outside. Inside 5. Goal line. Touchdown, Texas. Raleigh Brown picked up 2 huge blocks and burst into the end zone. A 9-yard touchdown run.
2: Greg Way on the call for Texas from Learfield. Longhorns defeat Tennessee 20-17. Kentucky at home, they're a winner over South Alabama 45-21. In Athens, second-ranked Georgia taking on Oklahoma. Georgia utilizing every facet of the game to make this look easy.
4: Leading Oklahoma 14-0. I formation for the Sooners. 7-man front for Georgia. Mateer gonna fake and roll left. Being chased, he dropped the ball. It comes out of his hands. Georgia's got it on the run. It's Chris Cole at the 50, the 45, the 40. Chris Cole 30, 25, 20, 15, 10, 5. Touchdown, Georgia.
5: Who saw that coming? Nobody. How about them dogs, baby?
2: Jeff Dantzler and Eric Zier on the Bulldogs Sports Network. Georgia victorious over Oklahoma 41-13. And finally, Vanderbilt on the road falls to Auburn 21-15. Moving over to the rest of the top 25, we'll start with the games in the night window at this time as 6th-ranked Miami at home leads Central Michigan 35-3 at halftime. At the Coliseum in Los Angeles, 12th-ranked USC meeting 20th-ranked Oregon, and it's the Trojans leading the Ducks 7-3, 2 minutes into the second quarter. And 22nd-ranked SMU, they're at home against Missouri State. That game will kick off at 8 o'clock. And then with a minute and change to go in Happy Valley, 13th-ranked Penn State trailing Wisconsin 24-20. Wisconsin just finding the end zone with a go-ahead score. Finals from earlier in Columbus, 7th-ranked Ohio State defeats Illinois 42-19. 11th-ranked Texas Tech at home, a winner over Sam Houston 49-14. 16th-ranked Louisville also at home, taking on Wake Forest. Demon Deacons eyeing an upset.
6: Be a 57-yarder. We'll see. 57-58 from the left hash mark. To tie it, snap, spot. Kick is blocked. Wake Forest blocks the kick and scooped up the 50-yard line. Blocked with 15 seconds to go. And Wake Forest will snap it once and upset Louisville here in Louisville, Kentucky.

0: special teams rise up for Wake and block the field goal try. Dallas Afalava with the block, and Wake's going to get out of here with a win.
1: Stan Cotton on the call for Wake Forest from Learfield. Demon Deacons victorious over Louisville 30-27. Third-ranked Notre Dame on the road takes down in-state foe Purdue 49-10. 15th-ranked Utah also on the road defeats Iowa State 31-17. In Ann Arbor, 18th-ranked Michigan met 17th-ranked Iowa. Another defensive ball game at the Big House. Iowa with a chance and one play left.
2: 17-yard line of Michigan for the win. Iowa down five, empty backfield. Here's the snap. Brown straight back, throws to the corner of the end zone. Caught! It's caught! Touchdown, Iowa! Touchdown! Touchdown, Iowa! The game is over. The Hawks have won it.
1: That is Gary Dolphin on the call for Iowa from Learfield. Hawkeyes, a winner over Michigan 20-19. And finally, 25th-ranked Houston on the road, victorious over Georgia Southern 42-28. That is your look at scores around the country. Ole Miss falls to Florida 52-28. The Rebs in action again 2 weeks from now at Vanderbilt as they're on their bye next week. The game is scheduled to be either a mid-afternoon or evening game. We should know a kickoff time by Monday afternoon. Our coverage will begin 2 hours prior from the scheduled kick for the Guarantee Bank pregame show. Also, due to the bye week, no Reb talk this week. That will resume the following Wednesday night at Bouray on the historic Oxford Square at 6 o'clock. That will do it for us tonight. For the voice of the Rebs, David Kellum, Harry Harrison, John Darnell, Gary Darby, Brett Norsworthy, and our chief engineer, Houston McDavid, who are at Ben Hill Griffin Stadium in Gainesville, Florida. I'm Dan Quartz in the network studio saying so long. We hope you have a good rest of the weekend. And as always, hotty toddy.
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4: 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So last weekend, and this past week as well, I was doing some traveling and checked into several hotels. Now I see this hotel room autopsy. I don't know why they call it that, but many airline crew members perform this as a safety check before unpacking. They recommend you scan the room, take a quick look around to make sure it's empty and ready to go. Inspect hiding spots too, like closets, bathrooms, showers, behind curtains. Locate the emergency exits. Check the locks. Make sure the phone works. I usually just ignore the phone, but they say it is important if you need to make an emergency contact with the front desk or emergency services. And also use a portable door alarm or wedge. I've done about two of the things on that list.
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4: Back to Friends. That is somber. Maybe you can go to a new movie as Friends. Although this first one is probably more of a family thing. Forgotten Island, the animated PG-rated movie, is new in theaters this weekend. Heart of the Beast, the thriller with Brad Pitt. It is rated PG-13. You can see that one in theaters. Avengers Endgame Encore. It is a re-release rated PG-13. And another one that could be a little harder to find, but it's called Charlie Harper, and that is a romance now showing.
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0: Boy, even the firefighters stepped in on this risky one. It was a pretty long ordeal, but now everybody's home safe. I'm Gina. Our feel-good story comes out of England, where a cat named Tilly spent 5 days stuck in a tree. Her owners tried everything to get her down, but she climbed way too high. Now, this is interesting because I remember when I had a cat, it wasn't my cat, it was stuck up in a tree, maybe 50, 60 feet, and firefighters would not come in and help the cat. In fact, a tree company was the only one that would take care of it and climbed up and took the cat down. Firefighters there, though, stepped in and safely rescued her after this long ordeal. Tilly is home safe and got to keep all of her 9 lives. How about that? Gaudier's up next with somebody that I used to know.
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0: Bryan Adams with Everything I Do It For You. And if you love Chris Martin from Coldplay, our viral video for the day, he wasn't messing around. He joined in when he was walking the streets of London. He saw a street performer doing Coldplay's Viva La Vida, and he got in and started performing with him. It was so good. Have you seen it? Just put in Chris Martin on the streets of London performing, and it should be the first thing that comes up. It's so awesome. On the way, Vanessa Carlton's awesome, too. She kicks everything off with 1,000 Miles next.
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It's Chris Michaels. Guys, if you want to look masculine, there's a new accessory you need. 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

0: Of yourself,
1: Justin Bieber. 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Men used to want big dogs. Not anymore. Stars like Sylvester Stallone, Christian Bale, Hugh Jackman, Orlando Bloom, Dwayne Johnson, all showing off their small dogs. Apparently, it's the in thing to do to walk around with a teacup poodle, beagle, Frenchie, or Chihuahua curled up in your arm. Yeah, the girls love it. If you think we love dogs here in the U.S., check this out. An amazing 49% of London households now have dogs.
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0: Houston, Texas, Ella Langley. And we'll head to Long Island for Billy Joel on the way in just a bit. They're getting pounded this weekend. Storms on both sides of the U.S. Hawaii dealing with another hurricane this week, up to 3 feet of rain. East Coast, a massive hurricane-like storm causing flooding. 4 to 8 inches of rain falling in a bunch of areas from Virginia to Maine.
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0: I wonder if she orders a grande at Starbucks. It's Ariana Grande. Hate That I Made You Love Me. By the way, Starbucks says they're closing 250 stores next year. Apparently, we want to save our money for, well, things like gas for our car.
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0: I don't need to tell you it's been a hot and dry summer, record-breaking, second hottest, they say, on record. This year, Taylor Swift, Cruel Summer. I'm Chris Michaels, another Michael on the way. I always feel a little creepy introducing this song. PYT, Pretty Young Thing, is on the way.
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Maroon 5 on the way in just a bit. Now it's Benson Boone, Beautiful Things.

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0: girls like you. It's Maroon 5. And I'm Chris Michaels. Fatty, fatty, 2x4 couldn't fit through the bathroom door. It's Fat Bear Week going on this week. The voting continues. I guess they'll crown the champion next week.
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0: Rise up, stargazing Miles Smith. And is that a full moon out there tonight? That's something to gaze at, too. I'm Chris Michaels. Oh, it's the time of year when guys especially talk football. They know every stat, every player, every team. Mr. Know-It-All, Teddy Swims, coming up.
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0: Jackie and Angel. If you didn't know, today was National Johnny Appleseed Day. Also National Pancake Day and National Dumpling Day. So soak all those up and enjoy them to the best of your ability. More of your favorite music is still to come from Billy Joel and Billie Eilish. Stay right here.
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Extreme there and More Than Words. Jumping into another great hour of music. Earth, Wind & Fire with Let's Groove coming up. Also Hozier as well. But right now it's Drops of Jupiter. Here's Train.

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Well, a drunk raccoon has gone completely viral. The staff at a Virginia ABC store found a trashed aisle and a very, very hungover raccoon. They say that the video of the raccoon and his erratic behavior went viral and has raised over $180,000, all of which are going to go to a local wildlife shelter, which is going to help him be scooped up and keep him in great shape. So now this raccoon.

0: raccoon is going to get a little of his own AA program there at the wildlife shelter.
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0: 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The JD Show continues with the best in music. Stay right here. We got Taylor Swift coming up, Phil Collins, and Mary J. Blige.
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0: Taylor Swift with another hit single. It's called Opalite. She released four more songs this week. If you guys haven't had a chance to listen to them, please do so. Her music is just so happy now. It must be great having that perfect marriage to Travis Kelce, who the Chiefs again play the Miami Dolphins later on today. I guess if we want some of her old music to come back, she's going to need a breakup, or we're just going to have to get used to Happy Taylor.
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Jason Mraz, and I am yours. Welcome to another great hour of the JD Show with Post Malone and Morgan Wallen coming up, as well as Bon Jovi. But right now, it's Risk It All, the latest single from Bruno Mars.

0: Post Malone, I had some help getting Morgan Wallen in there too. So in Mississippi, there's a wildlife refuge which is doing something called Muddy Sweaty Boot Camp for Raccoons. These raccoons, which are kits that have been abandoned by their parents or raised in homes or nursed to life, are taught how to survive in the wild. They're taught how to swim, sharpen their claws, climb trees, or even find food from pine cones. And then these kits or these babies are then released as adults back into the wild, filling up the raccoon population. It's pretty interesting. 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

0: Louis Capaldi and someone you loved. 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

Steve Winwood and that Roll With It. Another Furtado coming up this hour with I'm Like a Bird, and also those Daisies and Justin Bieber. But right now it's Memories. Adam Levine is the frontman of a band known as

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0: Welcome to September the 27th, my friend. And as we look at the National Day calendar, it is National Chocolate Milk Day and National Crush a Can Day. You know, as a kid, I used to think that was the best chore in the world. And an interesting fact that comes with that, the U.S. recycles about 65% of its aluminum. So crushing those cans, you're helping protect the environment.
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0: Yeah, that is Tipsy, the Shaboozy song. I'll tell you what, we've got music on the way from Tina Turner, Taylor Swift, and Santana. Stay right here.
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Hootie and the Blowfish with lead singer Darius Rucker, which has just quit fighting the name Hootie. He says, if people say Hootie to me, I just answer anymore. They have no idea I'm Darius. But hey, I go with it. Into the next hour of music with Teenage Dream. Here's Katy Perry.

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0: That's Ariana Grande, and you're listening to the JD Show. Still to come this hour, Ed Sheeran, Robert Plomer, and Pharrell Williams' song Happy. Stay right here.
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0: Miley Cyrus there in Flowers. I'm JD stepping out of the studio. It has been a great hanging with you and helping you get started on your Sunday morning. Thanks, of course, for listening to the show. And remember, today is National Chocolate Milk Day. It's also National Day of Forgiveness. So if you've been holding a grudge on somebody, maybe today's the day you let it all go. And if that's not enough for you, go crush a can, because today's National Can Crushing Day. Take care, enjoy your Sunday, and I'll see you next weekend.
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0: They're the Lumineers. It's Ho-Hey. All right, well, I don't know if you've heard about the new Brad Pitt movie. It's called Heart of the Beast, but it might be one you want to put on your to-watch list because this thing apparently scored a 96 on Rotten Tomatoes. That is a super high score.
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It's Bruno Mars, and I Just Might. Well, I don't know if you saw America's Got Talent or not, but Nainye Royal, did I say her name right? Probably not. She's a 16-year-old singer and rock guitarist from Thailand. She was named the winner of the latest season of AGT.

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That's Believe. 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

0: It's Olivia Dean, and so easy. All right, well, a couple of fish are not in the sea anymore. Yeah, you got to stop stalking country stars Ella Langley and Tucker Wetmore. Those two are apparently dating, and for the record, Ella is very pretty.
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Come on, that one has always sounded good, right? Boys to Men and End of the Road. Well, good morning. My name is Scott. Thanks for letting me tag along with you today on your very final Sunday of September here in 2026. Yeah, appreciate the company. This is Golden.

0: Sixpence None the Richer and Kiss Me. Well, apparently Tom Holland is not only acting, he's got a new non-alcoholic beer on store shelves. Yeah, I don't personally see the point in non-alcoholic beer. I mean, if I'm going to drink beer, mine's going to have alcohol in it, you know what I mean? But I totally get it. I mean, non-alcoholic beer is pretty popular.
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0: There's Lord with Royals. Well, thanks so much for having us on. And I don't know if you heard about this, but this isn't good. Jamar Goff, the foster son of Ree Drummond, you know, Pioneer Woman on TV, he got arrested on drug and assault charges the other day.
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Teddy swims and lose control. Well, I heard somebody actually purchased the sign, but it's an end of an era in New York City. 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

'cause you're the only one for me. 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

Mr. Mister and Broken Wings. Hey, good morning. My name is Scott. Thanks for letting me tag along with you as we all try to relax and unwind and recuperate a little bit here on our Sunday before we fire up the final few days of September tomorrow. Here comes Adele. This is the one that she calls Someone Like You.

0: tonight.
1: It's fun and we are young. All right, well, did you hear about this high school that has canceled the remainder of their 2026 varsity football season? But that's not it. They've also already canceled the varsity season for next year. They announced on social media that it was due to a lack of healthy players. Wait a minute, why are you canceling next year already? I would hope that you would have healthy players by the time next football season rolls around. That doesn't seem right.
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1: That's Ed Sheeran with Shape of You. 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She'll take the stage at the ceremony tonight to front a tribute performance that will honor the late Dolly Parton.
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0: There's Bruno Mars in Risk It All. Well, I don't know if you saw it on TV last week or not, but this would be way above my pay grade. A 6-year-old Chinese girl set the new women's Rubik's Cube world record by solving several Rubik's Cubes in an average time of under 4.5 seconds. That is crazy.
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That is Toxic from Britney Spears to get things underway for me on this Sunday. I am Craig Collins bringing you the right stuff, musically anyway. Here's New Kids on the Block.

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If you saw the movie 50 Shades of Grey, you may remember that song being in the movie. It was written specifically for the film, and the film's director, Sam Taylor Johnson, asked that Ellie Goulding sing the song. They had been considering Demi Lovato for it before that. Ellie Goulding didn't exactly come out of nowhere to do it.

0: for 50 Shades of Grey. She had already contributed songs to soundtracks for The Twilight Saga, Breaking Dawn Part 2, The Hunger Games, Catching Fire, and Divergent. So she's no stranger to the film world. We've got M. Byhold coming your way next.
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0: It's Billie Eilish here on the 27th day of September. Today is Randy Bachman's birthday. He is from the Guess Who and Bachman Turner Overdrive. He turns 83 today, and he is still out there touring. Did a tour with BTO this year and planning on doing one with the Guess Who next year. Sean Cassidy turns 68 today. The frontman for Third Eye Blind, Stephen Jenkins, turns 62. Gwyneth Paltrow is celebrating her 54th birthday. Avril Lavigne is 42 today. And Jenna Ortega turns 24.
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with Larger Than Life. Those are the Backstreet Boys. I am Craig Collins. Thanks for having me along on this Sunday. I hope your weekend is going well, and I definitely hope you will stay. Here is Rihanna featuring Mickey Echo.

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0: Ella Langley is setting records with that song. It just spent its 23rd week at number one on the Billboard Hot 100. And she also has a new beau. It's been confirmed that she is indeed dating fellow country artist Tucker Wetmore. We've got Bruno Mars coming your way in just a bit.
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0: It's me to do announcements today. So if you want to take a shot at David, today's the day, because he can't answer back. So y'all go ahead and get him today, and it'll be a great day for that. Hey, one of the things he did want me to make mention of just real quick was, if you have not received an email from the church in the last couple of weeks, we have changed our email service. So please contact Tim or Patty in the church office, one of the two, to make sure that you're going to receive the emails. If you've been receiving them, you're good. We've just changed our provider. So if you did not get that connection coming to you, that email, then you know why. So we need to get you to contact the office. Also, if you are a visitor or a first-time guest, there's a Connect card there. And a little thing you can take your phone, a QR code, and scan and fill out that visitor card. We would love to know that you're here and just reach out and touch base with you. So if you would fill that out, that would be great. For our ball team, we're going to be going to Harvey's in a couple of weeks. Hadn't made that announcement out loud yet. It'll be on the video here in just a moment, the video announcement. But for right now, if Miss Carol, if you would start that video announcement, that would be wonderful.
1: Welcome, and check out what's happening here at North Oxford Baptist Church. We're excited to kick off an envelope challenge to help raise money for kids to attend church camp this summer. 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So grab an envelope and help us send kids to camp this summer. We're heading to Just Flip It on October 7th at 11:30 a.m. If you'd like your child to join us, just scan the QR code to sign up. The cost is $15 per jumper. Parents are welcome to come and stay for some fellowship while the kids play. We will all meet at Just Flip It. We hope you'll join us for a fun morning. Youth, get ready for a fun day at K1.

Go-kart racing on Friday, October 9th. We'll leave from the FLC at 10:45 a.m. The cost is $45, and be sure to bring money for lunch at Raising Cane's. The ball team is heading to Harvey's restaurant on Tuesday, October 13th. The buses will leave the church at 10 a.m. If you'd like to join us, please call the church office to sign up. It's time to get ready for trunk or treat on November 4th. We're collecting candy, so bring your donations and drop them off in the candy donation bucket in the comments. We're also looking for volunteers to host a trunk. We'll provide the candy. You provide a fun game and decorations. Need some ideas? Emily Manning would be happy to help. Sign up to host a trunk under upcoming events in the church app, or contact Emily Manning. There's always something happening at North Oxford Baptist Church. Stay connected, get involved, and don't miss all the exciting things coming up at NOBC.

Hi, I'm Margaret Yates from your missions committee and have a little bit to share with you today. I just recently heard that where missions are concerned, you can be one who goes or one who sins or disobedient. And it really spoke to me when I heard that. And about 3 weeks ago, Pastor Chris spoke about asking big things of God. And a few years ago, Anchor Church in Verona, Mississippi, did that. And as a result, we are privileged to participate in the ministry of Grace and Mercy Ministries. They have now three homes that are available to men and women. The Transformation Ranch is for men who are struggling with addiction. Transformation Home is for women who are struggling with addiction. And Transformation Garden is a beautiful home for women that have been rescued out of trafficking situations. And we are privileged to be able to go over there. Transformation is what happens when people meet Jesus. And if you know Jesus, you know that. So that is the basis of these homes. They introduce people to Jesus, and things happen. And I'll tell you one. I met one of the young girls that was in the garden out of the trafficking, and she didn't speak to me. She wouldn't even look at me. She wouldn't make eye contact. She was covered up in a blanket and a chair, and she didn't participate in anything that went on. A few months later, she was out of the chair, and a year later, she ran up to me when I got there with a big smile on her face, hugged me, and said, "I'm so glad to see you, Miss Margaret." Things happen when people meet Jesus. So that's one of our ministries here at North Oxford. And you can participate in that by going. We go every third Friday to the men's home. The men go, and the women go to the garden. And we play games. We eat a meal that we take over there. We pray. We sing. The women particularly love to play Bible trivia because they're learning about God and the Bible. So we have a good time, and you are welcome to go. That's a going ministry. And there are many women in our church who just send food with us. They don't go, but they send food. So they're encouraging us to go and providing for what we need. There are three Sunday school classes, Miss Betty Davis's, the Ebers, and Bill Martin's class, all give money to help me buy Bibles for the women. And sometimes Christmas gifts and food when we need to take extras. There are other going opportunities. Wes and Shelby Hatcher participate in the horse ministry that they have. Vicki Palak has helped them make flowers at the front door, plant things in their little yard there. So there's lots of things that can be done, and they use volunteers for various things if you're talented in some way. I would be happy to talk to anybody that wants to know more about it. So please, please call me. But before I go, I want to remind you that Operation Christmas Child is going on. And as I'm looking around, I think that if every man here bought a soccer ball that was deflated and every woman here bought a doll and donated it, we'd be sending the gospel out all over the world to children that generally don't hear about Jesus. So that's an easy way to participate. So if you're not a goer, be a sender. Don't be disobedient. Thank you.

0: I want to invite you to close your eyes and bow your heads for just a moment. I asked the question last week. I'll ask it again this week. Why do you come today? Why are you here? I hope and pray that you came to get a word from your Creator, from the one who sustains you, from the one who loves you, the one who sent his son to die for you. We're going to do something really neat today. We're going to open God's word and we're going to read it. We're going to examine it. We're going to figure out what it says and how it can change our life. It's such an incredibly encouraging passage that we're going to look at today. And so what I want to do is I want to invite you with me to ask the Lord to bless our time, to remove distractions from the room and from our heart, from our mind. So that we might truly be able to experience him today. Father God, we are so very grateful for this day that you've given us, this time that you have given us to come and worship you, to praise you, to pray to you, to learn about you, to sing songs to you, to make offering to you. Lord, it's a time that we get to come and see other members of this local body, our friends, our family, those whom you have brought to this church to love on and take care of and be there for. Lord, this is the best day of the week. We come in, we get our cup filled. We get ready to go out tomorrow and face a new week. And Lord, I pray that you would meet us where we are today. We need you. We need you right now in every area of our lives. And so, God, as we take these next few moments this morning, we pray that you would encourage us. We pray that you would speak to us. Lord, if discipline is what we need in our lives right now, we pray that you would discipline us, sanctify us, increase our faith. Help us to say when we walk out of here that it has been good. It has been good today to be in the house of the Lord. Lord, we're here to worship you. We're here to exalt your name because you and you alone are worthy. Let everything that we say and do these next few moments be honoring and glorifying of you. We pray this in Jesus' name. Amen.
1: Stand with me. Let's all lift our voices together and sing.

Amen. Amen. Amen. Amen. Remain standing. Sing this with us. Great is thy faithfulness. Would you think of a blessing that God has given you? Raise your hand if you're just so grateful for what he's done for you. Wave at me. Wave at me. All right. Let's sing this. Great is thy faithfulness.

He's with me for just a moment. Aren't you thankful for God's faithfulness? Aren't you thankful that when you need Him, you can go to Him, you can call on Him, and He hears us? 1 Corinthians 10:13 assures believers that God limits temptation and provides the strength to endure it. And 2 Thessalonians 3:3 speaks of the Lord establishing and guarding believers from evil. Lamentations 3, you know this, it talks about God's mercies being new every morning. Great is His faithfulness. In 2 Timothy 2:13, it notes that even when we are faithless, He remains faithful. In Deuteronomy 7, it describes God as the faithful one who keeps His covenant for 1,000 generations. And then in Hebrews 10:23, it encourages for us to hold steadfastly to the hope, because He who promised is faithful. I don't know who needs to hear that this morning, and we're singing on faithfulness, but somebody may just need that word this morning, that God will be faithful. Whatever it is that you may be going through or you may be dealing with, God is faithful. Sometimes we just feel like we just walk around these walls over and over and over and over and go through these same things, and we never get the answer that we're praying for. You may not get the answer that you want when you want it, but just know this, God is still faithful. Father, we come to You this morning. God, I know there will be a day when we'll spend eternity with You if we are Your child. And I'm so thankful for that. But God, until then, we deal with things in this life that sometimes we don't know how to handle them. We don't know what the correct way or the next step may even be. But Lord, You do. Lord, I pray in those times You will direct our paths, even when we may not even realize You're doing that. But whoever that is that's here this morning that needs to hear this message, I pray You encourage them today. And Lord, I ask this in Jesus' name. Amen. Sing this with us.

0: Let's pray.
1: Dear Lord, thank you. Thank you, Lord, for your faithfulness. Lord, we just thank you for just all the many blessings you give us, Lord. Father, we thank you for just today and this place and just the blessing it is, Lord, to come here today and worship you, Lord. Father, I lift up these tithes and offerings, Lord, and I just pray that you will use them, Lord. Use them to further your kingdom. Just, Lord, we thank you. We thank you for who you are and what you do for us, Lord. We thank you so much, Jesus. In Jesus' name we pray. Amen.

Come, Jesus, come. Do you pray that when you pray, when you sit down in your prayer closet or your car, or wherever it is that you sit down to pray, do you pray that? I think if we're honest, probably most of us would say, you know, I don't. But I think if we had a better understanding, if we were allowed to better understand just how awesome heaven is going to be, I think probably we would. Come, Jesus, come. It could be today. Open your Bibles to James chapter 1. When you get there, drop down to verse 5. Let me say two things before we get started, and then you won't hear them from me anymore. Number one, if you are a member, you have a ballot to vote for our search committee. This is the last vote. So you vote for two men, two women. Go ahead and vote at some point during the service. You could leave them with the deacons on your way out. We will get those tallied here in the next couple hours, and as soon as we do, we'll get that out to you just so that you can know. And then secondly, this is the last day that we have to find somebody to serve in the pantry. This is it. If we don't have somebody step forward today, we're going to have to turn it over tomorrow to the pantry to go and find somebody else. So please, if the Lord is leading you in any way to come and lead this ministry, even if you've sensed it, and for one reason or another, you've just kind of said, you know, I don't know that I can do this. Come and ask. Come and talk to me. Come and talk to Mr. Hartley, and let us tell you what the position is about. It's not about moving a bunch of boxes. That's not what you have to do. It's more about organization, I think, than anything else. But we will have to give this up. I don't know how long this church has been a part of the ministry at the pantry, but we will have to give it up today if we don't have anybody to step up. So please, as the Lord may lead you in that, follow His leading. James chapter 1, beginning in verse 5, I'm reading from the CSB. Now, if any of you lacks wisdom, he should ask God, who gives to all generously and ungrudgingly, and it will be given to him. But let him ask in faith without doubting. For the doubter is like the surging sea, driven and tossed by the wind. That person should not expect to receive anything from the Lord, being double-minded and unstable in all his ways. Father God, we pray that you'd bless this reading of your good and perfect word to us, and that you would add to it your wisdom through the power of the Holy Spirit, so that we might learn and be encouraged. We pray this

In Jesus' name, amen. One of the things that we love most about the Lord is that He makes and keeps promises. Amen? It's 7 after 11. Y'all should be awake by now. One of the things that we love about our Lord is that He makes and keeps promises. Amen? Amen. Of course we do. He makes and keeps promises. You got to have both those things, right? In order for a promise to be any good, you have to have both those things. You have to make the promise, but then you have to be able to keep that promise. If you only have one of those things, then it's not going to do anybody any good. You got to be willing. You have to be able to keep the promise. For example, the Lord promises in His Word that all who come to Him, all who put their faith and trust in Jesus to save them from their sins, they will be saved. That is a promise from God. In order for that promise to be any good, He has to be willing to save and He has to be able to save. We know that He is willing to save. He tells us in His Word that He is willing to save. He's willing to save because of His great love for us. And for that, we are so very grateful. If He had all the power in the world to save, if He was fully able to save, but He wasn't willing to save, that wouldn't do us any good at all, would it? In fact, if that were the case, we would all still be dead in the trespasses of our sins on the wide road that leads to destruction. The Lord has to be willing to keep His promise. Thankfully, He is. But He also has to be able to keep that promise. He has to have the power to keep that promise because He can be willing all day long. He can love us to the point where He is willing to save us from our sins. But if He is impotent of power to do that, it's not going to do us any good at all. Without that power, we would all be dead. We would all still be dead in the trespasses of our sins. And we would all still be walking on the wide road that leads to destruction. Praise the Lord. He is both of those things. He is willing. He is able. We know that He's willing. John 3:16 tells us that He's willing. For God so loved the world that He sent His only begotten Son into this world such that whoever believes in Him would be saved. They would inherit eternal life. That tells us that He is willing to save us because of His great love for us. 1 Corinthians 6:14 tells us that He has the power to. It says this, God raised up the Lord and will also raise us up by His power. If He has the power to raise from the dead, He certainly has the power to grant eternal life. He is both willing and able. Beloved, are you glad this morning that God is willing and able to keep every promise that He makes? Amen. I haven't counted them, so I can't say this for sure. When it comes to the promises from the Lord that we find in His Word, I've seen estimates as low as 3,000 all the way up to 8,500 promises of the Lord that we find in His Word. I imagine the difference there, the disparity there comes in what one person would call a promise is different from what another person would call a promise. Either that or the first person just got tired of counting. I guess it could be either. Some of the more popular promises in the Lord, in the Word. Hebrews 13:5, He promises to never leave nor forsake us. Is that a promise that you hold on to? Matthew 6:33, He promises to meet our needs. Psalm 34:18, He promises to be near to the brokenhearted. Are those promises that you love? Are those promises that you hold dear? Those are just a few of the many, many promises that God makes to us that we can read about in His Word. One of the verses in our passage this morning is one of my very favorite promises. I'm going to say top five, easy. And it's one of my favorites because I have to rely on it an awful lot. Here is the promise. He promises to provide wisdom to those who seek it. And I got to tell you, brothers and sisters, I seek it an awful lot. So let's walk through this small passage. Let's look at these verses. Verse 5. Verse 5 says, now if any of you lacks wisdom, remember who you is. If you were here last week, we talked about who it is that James is writing this letter to. The diaspora. Remember the diaspora? The dispersion?
These were the Christian Jews who had lived in Jerusalem, who had lived in Judah, who, because of their faith, they were being persecuted by the people there. And so they, by the church, by the Jews there and the

Let's talk about this word faith. I'm sorry, this word wisdom. Greg, you got me all about faith this morning. Let's talk about this word wisdom. What is it? What's being talked about here? We won't have time to really do a deep dive into wisdom. Let's just talk about it for our purposes this morning. Verse 5 tells us, we'll see this in a couple of minutes. Verse 5 tells us that wisdom, real wisdom, true wisdom, comes from the Lord. True wisdom comes from the Lord. Now, there is another kind of wisdom, a worldly wisdom that may educate. It's a worldly wisdom that may give you some street smarts. It's a worldly wisdom that may very well enable a person to play the world's game and to do so successfully. It's the kind of wisdom that seeks worldly pleasure. It's the kind of wisdom that seeks to please one's self. But real wisdom, true wisdom, comes from the Lord, and it seeks to please Him. And it is always the best, and it always serves the best purpose. And wisdom, real wisdom, is very much tied to knowledge. All right, they are two different things. Wisdom and knowledge, two different things. But they're very, very tied together. Knowledge is knowing a fact. It's knowing something actual about another thing. It's knowing the truth about something. It's different from wisdom, but it's very much tied to wisdom. Wisdom is the application of the proper application of knowledge. Wisdom is the proper application of knowledge. You see the difference in the two. For example, knowledge is knowing how to shoot a gun. Wisdom is knowing when and when not to. Knowledge is knowing the laws of physics and the laws of geometry. Wisdom is being able to take those laws and use them to build a house. Knowledge is what we find when we open His Word. Knowledge is what it's what we learn when we open His Word to us and we read through it. That is knowledge. Wisdom takes this knowledge, it takes what we learn in the Word, and it applies it to our life. Now, do you see the difference in knowledge and wisdom? They're different, but they're very much tied together. Wisdom is the proper application of knowledge. It is something that we should all want, every single one of us. We should want as much wisdom as we can get. And what verse 5 tells us as we move along, we find where we can get it. James writes in verse 5 that when we need wisdom for our lives, that we go to the Lord, that we go to Him. Now, this book is chock full of wisdom. Everything that we need for living the Christian life is found in this book. His perfect wisdom for life lies within. But the truth is, in very specific circumstances in our lives, we may not find the answer in the Bible. For very specific things in our lives, we may not find the answer in the Bible. When we need direction, when we need to know how to do something, when we need to know what to say, when we have a decision that's in front of us that we have to make, when we're in a jam and we don't know how to get out of the jam, when a loved one comes to us for advice, we need wisdom for all of those things. We need real wisdom, not worldly wisdom. We need the wisdom of the Lord. We need His good and perfect wisdom. And so we get to go to the author of perfect wisdom, and He gives it to us. We need real wisdom for this life. The Bible tells us how to live. It doesn't necessarily tell us whether or not we should date this person. It's not going to tell us necessarily which job offer we should accept. It's not going to tell us necessarily what school we should attend. So for those very specific things, those very specific circumstances and situations that we can find ourselves in, we go to the Lord in prayer, and He gives us what it is we're looking for. He not only allows us to come to Him for wisdom, but He wants us to come to Him for wisdom. If any of you lack wisdom, let him ask of the Lord, who gives it to all generously and ungrudgingly. I love this part of the promise. If anybody needs wisdom for anything in the world, they ask the Lord and He will give it to them. There is the promise. That's

the promise right there. If anyone wants to know God's will, if you want to know God's will in a specific situation in your life, if you want wisdom from the creator and sustainer of life, if you want wisdom from the keeper of all wisdom, you go to the Lord and he promises in this passage to give it to you. Folks, when it comes to help with this life, which we all need, when it comes to practical Christianity, he promises to give it to us. This is one of the greatest promises that God makes. When we need wisdom, he promises to give it to us. And not just a little bit. He doesn't just kind of pour it out and pull it back. He doesn't just give us enough wisdom to eke by, not just enough to suffice, not just enough so that he can technically keep his promise. What does the text say? How does he give it out? When we go to him with wisdom, how does he give it out? My version says generously. Yours may say in abundance. It may say liberally. In other words, he gives it out a lot. Praise the Lord, when we go to him for wisdom, he doesn't just give us a little bit. He gives us a lot. And this is my favorite part. This is my favorite part of the passage. The text says that he gives it to us ungrudgingly. Your version may say without reproach or without finding fault. You know what that means? Listen to me. I want you to take this home with you. If you don't hear anything else I say, take this home with you. You know what that means? It means that we can go back and back and back and back. It means that he doesn't ever say to us, we just had this conversation last week. I gave you this wisdom. What'd you do with it? He doesn't do that. Praise God, he doesn't do that. He doesn't give wisdom ungrudgingly in such a way that we should go to him shamefully and humiliated. He gives it to us out of love, and we get to go back to him again and again and again and again. Listen to this. This is from early 20th century theologian and missionary Paul Hybert. He wrote this about God giving ungrudgingly. This is awesome. He does not respond to our petition and then heap insults on us for asking. He does not offensively recall the benefits already given. Praise the Lord for that. Or rebuke the applicant who asks for more. He does not give in a way that humiliates the receiver. He does not scold because we have inadequately used his former gifts or rebuke us for our repeated lack of wisdom. God's generosity is measured. This is great. God's generosity is measured by what he designs and not by what we deserve. Rather, when we again ask his help, his gracious response makes us wonder why we were so tardy in asking him. Brothers and sisters, we get to go back and back and back and back and back in our pursuit of wisdom. I don't know about you. I need that part of the promise. That part of the promise means everything to me. You see, I don't always get things the first time. I can be dense. I know you're saying, no, not you. I can be stubborn. I can forget. I can be hard of hearing when it comes to the Lord. I can be selfish. Brothers and sisters, I can be unwise. But this verse and this promise, it tells me that I can go back. I can go back. I can go back. And I can go back time and time again. Asking him for wisdom for the same problem sometimes. And he promises to continue to give it to me generously and ungrudgingly. If anyone lacks wisdom, ask of it from the Lord, who doesn't just give it a little bit, he gives it a lot. Ask for wisdom and it will be given. Is that a wonderful promise? Is that a wonderful promise of the Lord? It's one of my favorite promises, but it's a promise that comes with a condition. There's a but, there's a however. This promise is for believers who meet this condition. Look at verse 6. But let him ask in faith. Let the one who goes to God seeking wisdom, let him go
in faith. Let him ask in faith with no doubting. You know what that means?

means? You know what that means? It means that we believe, we faithfully believe two things, that he can give us faith, and that he, or that he can give us wisdom, and that he will give us wisdom. And what James says is that the person who goes to the Lord for wisdom, fully believing that he can give wisdom, and fully believing that he will give wisdom, they will receive his wisdom. That means that we have to believe the two things that we talked about at the very beginning of this message, that he is willing and he is able. He is willing and he is able, which really means that God is great and that God is good. Let me ask you something. When you go to the Lord for wisdom, do you go to him fully believing that he can give you that wisdom and that he will give you that wisdom? When you go to him seeking his good and perfect wisdom for your situation, whatever that may be, and you go to ask this of him, well, what do I do? Do you fully believe that he can and that he will give you that wisdom? Do you? I would imagine of those two that most everyone in here would say, I believe that he can. He is sovereign. He is all powerful. He can do whatever he wants, whenever he wants, however he wants. He can answer every prayer, if he chooses to, he can answer every prayer that is brought before him. Yes, I believe that he can do, that he can give me the wisdom, every bit of wisdom that I need for this life. It's the second part of that equation that is problematic for some of us. Yes, I believe that he can, but I'm not so sure that he will. Beloved, is this a question that you've ever asked? Is this something that you've ever struggled with? Maybe you're struggling with it right now. You need wisdom. You need a word from the Lord. You're in something and you need his help. And you fully believe in God's sovereignty. You fully believe that he can give you, just like that, the wisdom that you need. But you struggled with the willingness. Is he willing to give it to me? If that is you, this is the most encouraging thing that you've heard today. Because this text promises that he will give you that wisdom. Not just that he is able, but that he is willing. He promises to do so. God's wisdom is good for every situation. It is good for everything. In fact, it is the best for everything. And that's what God does. He gives his children good things. I think sometimes we don't really buy into that completely. But he gives us good things. He is a good God. He gives us good things. In fact, he gives us the best things. In Matthew chapter 7, the famed Sermon on the Mount, Jesus says this, beginning of verse 7, ask and it will be given to you, seek and you will find, knock and it will be opened to you. For everyone who asks receives, and the one who seeks finds, and to the one who knocks it will be opened. Or which one of you, if his son asks him for bread, will give him a stone? Or if he asks for a fish, he will give him a serpent. If you then, who are evil, know how to give good gifts to your children, how much more will the Father who is in heaven give good things to those who ask him? God gives us good things. What could be better than his wisdom? Are you listening? God gives us good things. What could be better in a situation where we need his wisdom? What could be better than him giving us his wisdom? He wants to do that. He wants us to have that. He wants us to come to him for that. So why wouldn't he give it to us? If we can agree those things are true, then why wouldn't he give us that wisdom? He would, and he will. So long as we come with the thing that matters most in this world, and that is faith. It's so important, in fact, that the author of Hebrews writes, chapter 11, verse 6, that without it, it's impossible to please the Lord.
For those of you who

for those of us who know the Lord as our Savior. When we need wisdom, and we do all the time, when we need it, He has it. Good wisdom, perfect wisdom. James says that we go to Him. The Lord says through James that we go to Him, and He will give it to us generously and ungrudgingly. But we have to come to Him in faith, fully believing that He can and He will give us that wisdom. If any of you lacks wisdom, he should ask God, who gives to all generously and ungrudgingly, and it will be given to him. But let him ask in faith without doubting. For the doubter is like the surging sea, driven and tossed by the wind. That person should not expect to receive anything from the Lord, being double-minded and unstable in all his ways. The one who doubts, the one who asks of the Lord, but doesn't really think for one reason or other that the Lord's going to give him that wisdom, he won't get that wisdom. And that's exactly what this passage is saying. The doubter should not expect anything from the Lord. James compares this person to a surging sea. It's a wave of the sea. An interesting analogy, I think. Interesting comparison being drawn here. You think of the wave of the sea goes out, and then it comes back, and it's invisible. It just kind of goes away, and then another one comes and goes back out, and it comes back in and goes back out on and on and on and on. There's no consistency there. There's no stability. There's no foundation. There's no anchor. It's at the complete mercy of the influences that sway it, tossed about by the wind and gravity and the tides and the moon, and by storms. All the forces of nature determine its faith, its fate. That is the one who lacks faith. Like a wave of the sea, James says that that person is double-minded. The Greek word there is dipsychos. It means of two minds. This is the person who believes and trusts in the Lord sometimes, but other times they don't. This is the person who believes, who has faith and trusts the Lord when it's easy to do so. This is the person who trusts the Lord when it makes sense to do so. This is the person who trusts the Lord when they look at their situation and they really don't see any other way out. Then they trust. It's almost like they have to. But when it's hard, when trusting and believing is hard, when it's hard to do so, when he can't figure out why, when he can't see a path forward, when it just makes no sense to him at all, then his faith and his belief just rolls back out like the ebbing wave of the sea. This person must not expect anything from the Lord, especially not his wisdom. Church, if you've ever said to yourself, I don't know what to do. Anybody ever been there? I don't know what to do. I don't know how to proceed. I don't know how to handle this. If you've ever had a situation, you said, I don't know where to go. I don't know when to go, and I don't know how to get there. If you've ever had a difficult decision staring you in the face and you need an answer, yes or no. If you've ever been in a trial or in a storm and it's like the walls are closing in and you don't feel like there's a way out, and it just feels like there's no hope, even if that trial, even if that storm is self-inflicted or God-inflicted, run to God for wisdom. He has it all, every bit of it, and it's perfect. He's got a whole storehouse of it. And he's ready to give it to you. But when you go to him, you have to believe. You have to fully believe. You have to fully trust that he can give it to you and that he will give it to you. And if you will do that, if you will have that kind of faith when you come to him seeking his good and perfect knowledge, he will give it to you. And brothers and sisters,

0: That is a promise. That is a promise from the Lord. And all his people said, I don't know what you're going through right now. I don't know what situation you may be in right now. It seems like I say this a lot. I don't know what trial you may be going through, what storm you may be going through. But I know this. There's something that you're in right now that you need wisdom for. Maybe you've tried to get out of it on your own. Maybe you've tried to figure this out on your own and it just hasn't worked. It's because your wisdom isn't perfect. God's wisdom is. For those of you who know the Lord, you need to fully understand that he's not just able to do it through his sovereignty, through his power. He's willing to do it. He loves you. He wants good things for you. And he has all of these good things for you, including his wisdom. It's there. It's something he's ready to pour out on you. But you need to have faith. You need to have faith that he can and that he will. And if you do, he makes you a promise. He makes you a promise right here in the letter of James that he will give you that wisdom. And we can go back and back and back and back and back. I am living proof of that. Some of the most powerful and encouraging verses in all the Bible when it comes to those who already know the Lord. Are you grateful and thankful that God makes and keeps promises? I am. The greatest promise that he makes is the one we talked about at the beginning. It's the promise that anybody who comes to him through his son, through faith and trust in his son, anyone, everyone who comes that way, they will be saved. That is a promise. And folks, he is able to keep that and he is willing to keep that. He is able to save you from your sin and he is willing to save you from your sin. Nobody else can. There's one way for this to happen. That's by faith in Jesus. He is willing and he is able. If you're ready to trust him, if you're ready to trust the only one who can save you from your sins, I'm going to ask you during the time of invitation to come down the aisle and let me know. I can't save you. There's no magic prayer that I can give you that will bring you to Jesus, but I can tell you all about him. I can tell you what the Bible says. The Bible says that he created you. He created you for his good pleasure. He created you to be with him in eternity in heaven. That's why you were put on this earth. To trust Jesus so that when you leave this earth, you can go be with him. But you have a part to play. You have to have faith. You have to believe. Have you done that? Are you ready to do that? We're going to have a time of invitation. If you're ready to take that step and trust, I implore you, step out of that aisle. Come take me by the hand. And let me tell you about a Jesus who loves you, who created you, who died for you, so that you can be with him forever and ever and ever.
1: I wanted to take a moment to say thank you for joining us today, and I hope that you've enjoyed our time together. If you have a question, or if you just need to talk, if you will call the number at the bottom of the screen, one of our pastors will answer. Someone will be there for the next several moments. Again, thank you for joining us, and I look forward to seeing you next week. I wanted to take a moment to

Happy Sunday to you. I am Craig Collins playing Foreigners, Waiting for a Girl Like You. If you're waiting for a girl like Colby Calais, you don't have to wait too long. We'll hear from her after Tal Bachman, and we'll hear from him after Taylor Swift. Uh-huh.

0: That song came out in 2007, and here we are 19 years later, and it is still by far the biggest hit for Colby Calais. It peaked at number 5 on the Billboard Hot 100. That would be here in the United States. It did reach number 1 in Australia, Brazil, and the Czech Republic. We are reaching for Alicia Keys next.
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2: 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That is why we are proud Baptist Memorial Hospital North Mississippi has been named one of America's best 250 hospitals by HealthGrades for 2 consecutive years. This prestigious honor places us among the top 5% of hospitals nationwide for clinical excellence and makes us the only hospital in Mississippi to receive this distinction. Exceptional care, national recognition, right here at home. Baptist North Mississippi, connected by care.

That is Dido with Thank You. Thank you for being with me on this Sunday. I am Craig Collins, just hanging by a moment. Here is Lifehouse.

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0: So crazy weather we've been having, huh? Ed Sheeran was supposed to have concerts both last night and on Friday night in Foxborough, but both of those shows were canceled due to the severe weather warnings in place across New England. They said it was for the safety of fans, staff, and everyone involved, and refunds are indeed being issued. We've got Taylor Swift issued on the radio next.
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0: It's Teddy Swims with Mr. Know-It-All, a 43-year-old Ms. Know-It-All, apparently knew how to fool a breathalyzer test. She was a DUI suspect, and at the jail, she asked to use the restroom, which was allowed as long as the door was cracked. Now, while standing up, she placed her hands inside of the toilet, scooped up a mixture of the water that she had used the way you would normally use water in a toilet, if you know what I mean, and she drank it. And get this, the trick didn't work. Oh, what a surprise.
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0: Leading Love, that is Leona Lewis. There are a few new streaming options for you this coming week. Some of them had already been in theaters. That would include Toy Story 5. It's the biggest one on this list, I think. Of course, you could see it in theaters, and it was also on video on demand for you to buy or rent. Well, now you can stream it at no extra charge on Disney Plus and Hulu. Another such movie that has come to streaming is a thriller called Life Hack. That one is on Netflix, and HBO Max has one that was in limited release anyway, a sci-fi. It's called Backrooms, rated R. The Love Hypothesis is an R-rated adaptation of a best-selling book. That one is on Prime Video. Tubi has a horror called Buzzkill, and Unabomber is now playing on Netflix. That is the true story of Ted Kaczynski.
1: And Doug.
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Hanging out at Tom's Diner on this Sunday, that is DNA, featuring the vocals of Suzanne Vega. I am Craig Collins, thanking you for hanging out with me. I guess it was meant to be. Here's Bebe Rexha and Florida Georgia Line. Baby.

0: 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We're reaching for Benson Boone in just a moment, and Prince is also on the way.
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0: with Believer, it's Imagine Dragons. So here's an idea for the next time you have to host a party for one of your kids' birthdays. You've heard of bar crawls, right? No, I'm not suggesting that for your kids, but the same concept is being adapted for kids' birthday parties, without the booze, of course. 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You think it's a good idea? I don't know.
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0: Maroon 5, This Love. I'm Andrew J. How's it going? Great to have you along on this Sunday. Hope you're having a great weekend. Stick around. 80s movie music from Berlin coming up, and Rachel Platten next.
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It's Gautier, somebody that I used to know. Great to have you here. It is Andrew J, and thank you for making me part of your day today. I've got music on the way from Christina Aguilera.

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Savage Garden, I knew I loved you. Great to have you here. It's Andrew J. Thanks for hanging out on your weekend. Almost through it, but we're not done yet. Here's Mariah Carey. It's Fantasy.

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0: You just got to say it right. It is Nelly Furtado on your radio there. Not potato or anything that sounds like potato. It's Furtado. Like Furtado. That's really the only thing I could think to say it sounds like. Stick around. I've got Madonna on the way. Who, by the way, opening the MTV VMAs tonight.
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0: It's Post Malone. That is Sir Coles. Great to have you along on your weekend. It's Andrew J. Stick around. An 80s classic from Soft Cell coming up, and Jimmy Cliff on the way too.
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Belinda Carlisle, Mad About You, going back to 86. Hi there, it's Andrew Jang, and he may not have won his season of American Idol, but has not hindered him and his band to continue.

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0: Lady Gaga and Bruno Mars, Die With a Smile from her album Mayhem. It's Andrew J. Great to have you along and hope you're having a great weekend. Going back to 1995 and Alanis Morissette coming up.
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0: tonight.
1: 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Great to have you along. 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

0: Shoes in Texas from Ella Langley, the biggest song on the planet. And she has now become chart history, becoming the longest running number one song of the Billboard Hot 100 with 23 plus weeks. Surpassing Mariah Carey's All I Want for Christmas Is You, which sat at 22. Hang on, another chart topper on the way for Taylor Swift.
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0: We're stargazing with Miles Smith, and it's Andrew J. Thanks for making me part of your Sunday. Stick around for Go West and Kelly Clarkson in just a bit.
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0: So, ladies, for Ariana Grande, Hate That It Made You Love Me, and she is stepping away from the public eye for a while now that her tour has concluded. I'm Andrew J. Stick around, something from Bruno Mars' new album, The Romantic, on the way next.
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it's hard to say that I'd rather stay awake when I'm asleep, because my dreams are bursting at the seams.